0: But maybe the Chiefs were kind of coming back to their old ways. But there's no, the Patriots are out of this. Broncos don't look unbeatable. I'm trying to think of the teams who were good. The Texans are 0-3.
1: Right. It's open. All right, 877-99 on Fox. Expectations tonight for Deshaun Watson. 877-99 on Fox. Can he win this game? What would it say if he won three straight upsets?
0: That'd be huge. That'd be huge.
1: Beating the Steelers, a division rival. Where are you on Deshaun Watson? Has he changed your mind at all? Is this a big game for you and thinking where he is? Or, you're not expecting him to win, but play well. What are the expectations tonight, Thursday Night Football, for Deshaun Watson and the Browns? We want to hear from you. It is The Odd Couple, Fox Sports Radio.
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4: On the night before Halloween in 1975, 15-year-old Martha Moxley was murdered in the Tony Bellhaven neighborhood of Greenwich, Connecticut. She was rich and beautiful and loved by all who knew her. For decades, despite intense media scrutiny, police failed to make an arrest. In 2000, 25 years after Martha's murder, her one-time neighbor, Michael Skakel, was arrested. He'd been 15, like her, at the time of the crime. He was also a cousin of the Kennedys.
5: A teenage neighbor and friend of Martha Moxley.
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4: 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I read the articles. Of course Michael Skakel killed his next-door neighbor Martha Moxley. He beat her to death with a golf club. I knew it. And if you followed the case like I did, I bet you knew it too. My name is Andrew Goldman. I've been a journalist for 30 years. I got involved in this case in 2015. But here's the thing. Once this story got its hooks in me, it wouldn't let me go. From NBC News Studios, Dead Certain, The Martha Moxley Murder is a podcast series that I believe will finally provide a full, true, authoritative account of the Martha Moxley case.
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0: Fox Sports Radio. It's the Odd Couple on a TV theme song Thursday. Thank you to Mark Medina for joining in. We appreciate that. Next time we'll have J.R. Gamble for foul or fair. That's right. And by the way, of course, if you miss any of the shows, make sure you check out the podcast. Just search the Odd Couple. You'll find it there. Best of in a full version. Where are we at?
1: We got two scores. Yeah. We got 7-0 Pittsburgh.
0: Yep.
1: And we got 3-0 Atlanta over Philly in game 3 of the wild card.
0: Wild card. Speaking of, real quick, I didn't get this in earlier. There's no time like October. The NLDS is here, streaming live on Fox 1. Both NLDS series can be seen on Fox 1. The Phillies or Braves at the Dodgers and the Padres at the Brewers. Every hit could be the one that changes everything. Stream the MLB postseason live on Fox 1. Let's get to it. It's now time for Shop Talk.
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4: Oh, friends and neighbors, the fans that we call the Odd Mob, and everybody in studio. Hi, Monty. We want to talk about something fun outside of the world of sports and bring you something we love to do as a society now as times get harder and athletes make more money than God is OPP. Yeah, other people's money, as Calvin likes to say.
1: Yeah. So I don't OPM, know if you, right?
4: OPM. Well, I'm
1: you down with OPP? Yeah, well, you know me.
4: I was just trying to drop the beat there, but yeah, you know what I mean, Rob. So I don't know if you saw this, Rob Parker. I know you're a huge fan of the LeBron family. I know you love the Jameses. You follow them like the Kardashians. So I don't know if you heard this. So this was a clip that was going around. K-Dot, was it a podcast?
1: Oh, I already know what this is. It's bad.
4: Was this a podcast, K-Dot? Do you remember where it was from?
0: Yeah, she'd be interviewed Savannah James on the pod about her pod and good friend.
4: Okay, so if you guys haven't heard it, I'm going to play the clip for you real quick and ask you a question. So, Emmy, hit the clip.
5: My friends are very respectful of my situation.
6: Okay.
5: You know, if I'm like, we're going somewhere, they already understand what it is. There's no expectation of like taking care of something or, you know, just having me be responsible for them. It has never, ever been that.
6: There's two different lifestyles that exist. Mm-hmm. Like, we're not delusional to that. Even if we're going on the same trip, I don't feel the need to be in first. Because that's not in my budget.
0: All right, break it down, Alex.
4: So basically, Savannah James is talking on podcast about her and her. This is her business partner, her friend, close friend, etc. Yeah. So when they fly, she'll fly first class. The other friend doesn't. And she doesn't feel that she needs to upgrade her ticket or anything to fly with her. And her friend basically backs her up saying, like, she's right. I'm poor. She's rich. So I'll stay in my lane.
0: That is what happened.
4: So my question to you guys is, this is why society sucks. And I know we'll argue about this. But I'm just saying, do you think she's right in saying basically, like, I have a different level of life?
1: No.
4: And since you're close to me, it's not my responsibility to help you.
1: My best friend is Fred Royster.
0: Shout out to Fred.
1: Okay. He just came down to Kansas City for the Negro League honor and everything, right? And if I'm rolling like that, not a regular jobs, if I'm rolling and I'm that rich.
4: Billionaire, right?
1: Okay. My friend will ride first class with me. My friend will go, if I invite him on a trip to go somewhere, wouldn't have to pay for anything. I'm dead serious. Mm-hmm. If I'm rolling like that, we're not talking about working people. If she had a regular job and she was just making a little bit more money than me or money, you know what I mean?
4: Different,
1: but
4: right.
1: We're working, that's different. Monty.
7: Oh, 100%.
1: Right? Like 100%. My
7: I would put you guys in first class with me.
1: My best friend?
7: Yeah.
1: My best friend?
7: I'm not even saying not even my best friend. Like, you, like I would take you guys in first class with me.
1: If I got that kind of money.
7: Alex, let's go.
4: Let's go. Hey, what time you work? You're off.
7: Here, let's go. Don't worry about it.
0: Okay. I'm going to pull a opposing thought here.
4: Okay.
0: Number one, I think everyone likes to spend other people's money. That's why I told him that.
1: No.
0: And not necessarily, I'm not saying, I actually believe you guys. I'm not saying
7: I feed everyone here.
0: No, I don't disagree with you. But
1: I'm talking about a friend, you're talking about a best friend.
0: I agree, I'm with you.
1: I didn't say everybody I know or whatever. Yeah. Like you're rolling, you're doing trips together, whatever. If you're that close and you really have it like that, I'm dead serious.
0: I believe you, I really do. I would too, but one thing I've learned over the years is, you know, jobs have grown, you know, you earn a little bit more. Is I think what people like what Savannah is saying is just simply, and you hear it all the time from pro athletes, if you have personal conversation with them, I think it grows weary on the expectation.
1: No.
0: That's, not, I think not everywhere
1: not, not
0: you go.
1: Not your best friend.
0: No, I agree, but what not, I'm saying
1: it's
0: is.
1: It's different if it's somebody you just, I'm talking about.
0: But I'm saying even their family sure. and best friends. No. I think what happens is the like, expectation that every time we go to eat, every time we go to here, every time we got to do, and if I call you about that, that it is expected of you.
1: No,
0: I
1: no,
7: think
1: no.
7: That but is I think you're going. Talking something else. You're saying a friend that would take advantage.
1: Exactly.
7: That's a separate conversation.
0: No, I what I'm saying is that's what she said.
1: No, but you just brought up like family members. This is your bet. This is yeah.
0: right.
1: Just one person, your best friend. You're going on a trip together. We're gonna take a 4-hour flight. I want my best friend yes. to sit next to me on
0: I'm
1: a 4-hour flight.
0: But what I'm saying is,
4: Rob,
0: right?
4: I'll take the Land Range Rover. You can take the Honda Civic. Right. I'll meet you there.
1: That doesn't even make sense.
0: No, I absolutely would. But I'm saying as I've gotten older and talked to people, I think there's the expectation. Her friend is saying. If we, oh, girl, we got booked the tickets, boom, boom, boom. I don't think her friend, I'm talking for even, not even Savannah, the friend is saying, I don't expect her to do that. Like, I got my own. I got it. I booked it. We out. I think it's the expectation.
1: I just think you're thinking like everybody, you got to be that for everybody, every uncle, every, but no. But your best friend who you're that close with, if we're going on a trip together, you're flying first
0: Next
1: class
0: one on you
1: with
0: then.
1: Me.
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14: There was a murder in Central Ohio that many people still don't want to talk about. The man who committed that crime once sat on death row, but now he's on the run. His name is Lester Eubanks. Lester didn't tunnel out of prison or scale a stone wall. On a December morning in 1973, he and a small group of inmates were granted permission to walk outside prison walls. His handcuffs were taken off. He changed into civilian clothing, and he and three others were driven to a local mall. They were told they could wander the stores and were asked to return to a designated meeting spot. Hours later, all the inmates came back, except Lester Eubanks, and he hasn't been seen since.
15: He had a full plan. The guy had a plan.
16: I was just astounded that this could actually happen.
14: There were many years years when it seemed like no one was even looking for Lester. But recently, his whereabouts have become the focus of the U.S. Marshals Service, the federal agents who track fugitives. The case is testing the marshals.
16: Those nine lives are running out, and we're going to catch up with Lester.
14: And is being urged on by those hurt most by Lester's crime.
17: He's had enough free time. He confessed to the crime, and his time is up.
14: I'm Sunny Hostin with ABC News. Over the past year, a team from the ABC News investigative unit joined the search for Lester Eubanks. They uncovered new leads, possible sightings, and at every turn found resistance from those who want Lester Eubanks to be forgotten. What they've uncovered is a case that's about more than murder. It's about family loyalty, a life on the run, and a first-hand look at how the U.S. Marshals are trying to solve one of the oldest fugitive cases in American history. Now they may be closer than ever. From ABC News.
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13: It's August 2023, a county government meeting in Pennsylvania's Lehigh Valley. A young woman, early 20s, steps up to the mic to speak.
14: My two-month-old son was happily drinking milk from his bottle when he quickly started choking, turned blue, and went limp. My boyfriend transported our son to the changing table as I grabbed an anti-choking device and my boyfriend began assembling it. 2 pumps of the device and my son was conscious, gasping for air and coughing up milk.
13: They all went to the ER to make sure the baby was okay.
14: But upon arriving at Lehigh Valley Hospital, the diagnosis quickly became something so different.
13: One of the doctors had a theory.
14: She stated to my father and mother-in-law that we are young, first-time parents who got frustrated with our baby and violently shook him to make him stop crying, and a confession would only make things easier for us.
13: The parents were told to leave the hospital without their son, and he wouldn't come home for 7 whole months.
14: I'm a postpartum mom dealing with the grief and the trauma of my son being ripped from my arms, and I'm a mom who lost everything in less than 24 hours due to one doctor's misdiagnosis. Enough is enough.
13: And then the next person speaks, and the next one. The stories they tell form a pattern of parents walking into a Lehigh Valley hospital to get help for a child, only to leave without them. And the same doctor's name kept coming up again and again, a pediatrician.
15: I ask you, what kind of doctor does this?
13: That's what I wanted to know too. From Serial Productions and the New York Times, I'm Diane Neary. And this is The Preventionist, a story about a doctor and the rise of a powerful field of pediatric medicine.
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4: Imagine you're struggling with back pain for months. 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
6: Nothing but good reports and a list of accolades that were two pages long.
7: When you talk to him, he's engaging. 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He's witty. He's charming.
8: He'd always talk about, I'm going to be a doctor.
7: But he has this dark side that he likes to keep separate and hidden from everybody else.
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1: Yeah.
2: The final from Cleveland, 27-24. The pride of Syracuse, Andre Schmidt. Lou Groza Award winner as a freshman with a 78-yard field goal. It seemed like it was 78 yards. 50-yarder to give the Browns the 20-24 lead. However, the Steelers did have one final play. After the kickoff that went into the end zone, the Steelers had the ball off the 35-yard line. I know. Ravens Cowboys put a pin in that. They do have a timeout, and they have 10 seconds. Rodgers rolls out right. Whatever they had going really didn't seem like it was working, because this was clearly where you're looking for maybe DK Metcalf, 20 yards, and you're trying a field goal. Because you can, all you got to do is get a little bit to the other side of midfield, right? 20, 25 yards, timeout, and you're kicking a 55-yarder.
3: Right.
2: But whatever play, Rodgers looked like he had to improvise, because it looked like it was a called rollout, and instead he just tries to chuck it up deep. He gets picked off. Deshaun Watson kneels on the football, and the Browns come away with a 27-24 win.
1: Browns are now 3-1. You're first place.
2: Wow.
1: Cleveland Browns. Like, Watson had a great first half, a very uneven second half, two incredibly curious misses and misfires. Mm-hmm. They have on this final drive completions of 17, 12, 10, 6. Hi, Jerry Jeudy. Mm-hmm. I remember you.
2: Yeah.
1: And they had a sack. It was only 4 yards, but it was one of those where it's like, all right, is that enough to change where you're at? Instead, Super Toe comes out and hits the 56-yarder that proves to be the game winner.
2: Now, so much to get into from this game. Deshaun Watson and the Browns are 3-1. But wow, Let's just take back. The Browns with a lead, 11 seconds left, decide to kick it into the end zone. They are okay giving the ball to Aaron Rodgers at the 35-yard line, knowing that we just watched Lamar Jackson win a game in Rio with 7 seconds left because the Cowboys decided to kick it into the end zone. Completed pass, first down, field goal by loop. They win the game. This is why I said earlier this week the Cowboys were getting ripped for that, and it was wrong. Because any other team in the NFL, said this on Monday night, any other team in the NFL, when faced with the same situation, we just kicked a field goal to tie the game, there's 7 seconds left, they're going to go to overtime. Not only that, we're not going to risk some crazy kickoff return, even though kickoffs now are made to be plays where you gain a little bit more yards, but getting it back into the end zone is really not happening.
1: Right.
2: Any team is still going to kick it into the end zone saying, we're going to give you one play from the 35-yard line. Any team would do that. And here are the Browns deciding, we're okay doing that, knowing that not just 7 seconds, but 10 seconds. Plenty of time for a play, a pass, a timeout. We've seen Aaron Rodgers do this all the time. The criticism the Cowboys got for that was completely wrong, and we're vindicated by it, because here's the Browns just 2 days or 3 days after that happened, right? Not even later on in the year. Well, it's not like middle of November. I remember back in September in Rio when the Cowboys decided to care. No, this was 3 days later, and we saw that, well, here's what the Browns decided to do. Ripping the Cowboys for that was wrong, because you saw the Browns do exactly that. It takes a really special dude, a special quarterback, to make a play like Lamar Jackson did. That's why people still don't give him the credit for as great a player as he is. He's having a Peyton Manning-type career where he does things that nobody else can do. It's a different skill set, but he's this generation's Peyton Manning. He made that play happen. And here's where Aaron Rodgers couldn't make that play happen, and the Browns win.
1: Well, and that's just it, though. With Lamar Jackson, you know he's still mobile and you know he still has a cannon. Your pass rush for Cleveland has been pretty good most of the night.
2: Mm-hmm.
1: And Aaron Rodgers doesn't have that same juice. So maybe the difference in the decision-making a little bit, but I agree with you, 9 times out of 10. And you got to make a perfect throw and have a defensive collapse and everything go wrong for you. to have the Lamar Jackson play that you did, which is why the Cowboys went out and got Joey Porter Jr., whose presence tonight for the Steelers would have been pretty huge. I'm glad his back's feeling better.
2: He wouldn't have been on the field. He would have been on the sideline for some reason. He would have been playing.
1: No, I'm just saying, if they'd come to calmer heads and decided to pay
2: him. Would he have just yelled, cover that guy? Oh, hey, we need Joey Porter yelling.
1: That might actually could have.
2: Cover that guy. Okay, got it.
1: That might have done something. No, but just saying, if he was part of the Steelers, but instead his lower back was killing him until he got out of
2: Pittsburgh. But now I can play. I can play Sunday. I'm feeling really good.
0: Feeling pretty spry. Trade heals everything.
2: He's like in what was in Monty Python and the Holy Grail, the Bring Out Your Dead scene, and the guy's going, oh, I'm feeling quite better. No, you're not. You're dead. No, I might go for a walk later today. No, you're dead. Just stay in there. Oh, look, I'm feeling better. I'm actually play on Sunday. No, you're injured. No, but I'm feeling really good. Like, especially with a new team, I can go play. Ah, that's what it was. But
1: he feels good now.
2: But this is where to show you that any team would do that. Any team would kick that. If it wasn't the Cowboys, it wouldn't get near the criticism. Now, defending the play, okay, you get in the X and O's of it. Lamar Jackson made an incredible play. His pass was great. Any more air under it, they weren't getting the timeout called. That's the kind of career he's had that we don't give him credit for. Tougher for Aaron Rodgers, right? Not quite the arm, not quite the mobility. They ran a play to get him outside the pocket to get things moving because he had thrown on the run pretty well tonight. And as you pointed out, under duress, that was what you kind of had to do. Right? Yeah. You couldn't let him go back in the pocket because he was a sitting duck back there. So getting him outside worked, but that final play, they dialed up the right defensive pressure. Now you dial up the right play defensively, you don't have to worry about a last-second field goal. So you want to talk about that for the Cowboys? Sure. You want to talk about how they blew the last possession by getting too cute, trying to time it where they got into the end zone without too much time left? Yeah, you can blame them for that. But the kicking? Can't do it because, as you see, hey, the Browns were able to do it and win the game, and it didn't even seem like it was something that was really nerve-wracking.
1: Still comes back to the excellence of execution, right, on both sides. Quarterback's got to make a big throw. Receiver's got to go up in a contested space. In this case, you've got a guy surrounded by three Browns defensive backs. Now, part of that is that ball's not coming out with the same zip from Aaron Rodgers that hung up there a while.
2: No.
1: But it's also, you made the decision to go for the downs instead of taking the 15 yards and seeing if your kicker could match the distance.
2: I mean, look, whatever they had dialed up, it was clearly... We're rolling him out, and we're going to try to get somebody coming over the middle of the field. And I haven't seen a replay yet because I haven't shown it, but I assume Rodgers didn't like what he saw. He tried to keep the play alive because you can, because there was 10 seconds left. So you had a couple of seconds there, but then when he realized, I can't keep it alive, I'm going to have to throw it deep. And with all of that going on, the interception still happened with 1 second left on the clock. So they still had to. So there was plenty of time. You had plenty of time to cause all you need, because you're only going to have one play, right? You're only going to have one play to make it happen. And you saw there was enough time. It was just a case of he throws down. The receiver looked like he was open just immediately for a brief second, but by the time the ball got there, he wasn't open.
1: Cleveland Browns 3-1, 2-0 at home. Watson goes for 268, 1-1. They ran the ball for 112 yards. Was it effective running? Not necessarily, but you know what? Keep the clock rolling. Keep the chains moving. Boston, the big play receiver. But DK Metcalf, you thought he was going to be left for dead in that offense. There he is, fantasy relevant.
2: The Browns are 3-1 for the first time in 5 years. Hey! It could happen to you, just so you know. NFL on Fox's Jay Glazer coming up next. What does he think of what we saw tonight? Oh, Jay is a must listen. He is straight ahead. Fox. We are
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8: 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Those men, trusted educators, football coaches, and twins, are now facing more than 50 charges related to alleged child sex abuse. 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
14: In April 2016, the wife of a rural Georgia police officer is found inside a locked closet. Two shots have been fired from her husband's service weapon, her head resting on a pillow, the victim of an apparent gunshot wound. But what really happened inside that closet and in the hours and minutes before the shots rang out?
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14: 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The high school sweethearts were ready to call it quits. But was Jessica Boynton at the point of no return?
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18: 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We haven't. We haven't.
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5: Russ Faria was charged with a crime that he swore he did not commit.
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0: getting the pass interference call that gets him that first and goal. But the point being, like, normally he's a blocker. If you've got to run him in pass routes that often, something's got to give. Mm-hmm. And that's what we watched tonight.
1: Exit out by DeFresca, exit Swollen Dome. Jason Smith, Mike Harmon live from the Fox Sports Radio studios. Coming up next, we got more from the game, more from the night in baseball, more of the crazy night in the WNBA. But there is a really, really weird NBA story that's broken that we have to get into coming up next right here. 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
22: 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I'm Christian Spicer. I'm a writer, podcaster, and a huge fan of The Last of Us. In this show, we'll be recapping the story of part one while diving deep into the making of. 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
23: At first, they don't like each other. 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

0: A divisional rivalry on primetime. It was just, I mean, this is what you dream about. This is what you work for. This is the things that, you know, you put that grind in the summertime and training camp for nights like this. So it was amazing.
1: Yeah, he definitely did grind on those massage therapists. He definitely did do some grinding on them, for sure. And it's all about that. You know, as a little kid, you dream of winning a week four game. That is what you dream about. We all agree on that. Listen, Deshaun Watson, here's where he's at. So if you look at the big board here, not a list, a big board, Deshaun Watson has escaped from Guantanamo Bay. He's now at a halfway house with lukewarm water, and that's where we are, right? That's where we are. And so I'm not hopping on the ooey-gooey Browns choo-choo train. I'm not. Now, the Browns do play a terrible schedule, meaning they play a lot of crap bag teams as well. Eventually, they'll realize they're a crap bag team, and reality will settle in, and we'll be here to document it when that happens. Right now, that's not the case. I think they have another cupcake coming up here, cream puff with Jets, so that's good for the Browns. This thing's being held together by duct tape, penalty flags, and three wins over teams that will all be watching the playoffs together, eating chicken wings at Buffalo Wild Wings. And so eventually the train will derail, and we will be here for that. It's not there yet. So it's feeling good, right? Oh, here we go. Just like those annoying Raider aficionados. It's like the mirage, the illusion. Enjoy the illusion. It is the Ben Maller Show. No illusion here. We are live and local in your eardrums, and you can be part. We open up the phone lines here. It is this hour. We'll take some calls, and then next hour, Benny versus the Penny will return for week number four. So we have that to look forward to in week four. In the meantime, 877-99 on Fox. That's 877-996-6369 if you'd like to be part of the live program. Also on X, at Ben Maller. That's at Ben Maller. If you want to be part of the program that way, you can join the fun. And we'll take your calls and the whole shebang. The whole shebang. Well, a declaration has been made. The Browns are off to a 3-1 start. Apparently, one of the players has declared something different about the Browns. What is it? We will get to that. And we will do it next. However, it is the A Block. What hour is it? Let's find out right now.
2: Number one.
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19: Charges laid by L.A. police against O.J. Simpson in connection with the brutal slaying of his ex-wife Nicole and 25-year-old Ron
20: Doesn't
19: Goldman.
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21: We, the jury, find the defendant, Orenthal James Simpson, not guilty of the crime of murder.
22: Dear Mr. Simpson, hello. It's me, Kim, Ron Goldman's sister. I'm sure it's really weird to be getting a letter from me, but for years, I've listened to what everybody else has to say about you. The lawyers, the media, but never from you. I'm wondering if you would sit down and talk to me. I just want to understand whatever can be understood. That's a letter that I wrote to the man I believe brutally killed my brother. I was declined this interview, but I still feel that need.
23: Hi, Daddy. Do you remember when I wrote the letter to the killer asking to see him? I'm going to try to do that again.
24: So you're going to try to do it again? Actually, you can tell my excitement is the same as last time.
22: It's hard to hear his concern in his voice, but confronting this part of my life is something I still need to do. I want to confront the fear, the grief, the anger, the loss, the shame. This podcast will help me confront my story and hopefully help others who find themselves in similar situations confront theirs, even if it means coming face to face with a monster. 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

0: show, Fox Sports Radio, as we continue on. And it is a Friday show, still late on a Thursday on the West Coast. But we will all be in Friday soon enough. And that means the fifth hour podcast is back. New episode drops every Friday, and then another one on Saturday, and the mailbag on Sunday. Doc Mike does say he'll be in the mailbag. We'll see if he answers his phone or not. I'm a skeptic on that. We're doing these roundtable mailbags recently, so we'll see how that goes. But check out the Fifth Hour podcast. It's available wherever you get your podcast. It's a spinoff of this show, so we know there's not a lot of good stuff on the weekends. So check out the Fifth Hour podcast and get more of the Maller trash talk, or whatever you call it. I don't know. You all have names for it. Well, let's get back to it. Time now for the Who Am I game. This is where we pretend to be somebody else. We call it the Who Am I game. Denver's Bo Nix has 11 fourth quarter comebacks. That last one was bogus, including the playoffs this in his career. So that's the third most by any quarterback in his first three seasons since 1950. Only John Elway and me had more. And that is the question. What is the answer? Let's see. Does anyone in the Maller militia have the answer? Alf, the alien opiner, going with Jimmy the Greek Snyder, legendary handicapper. Mr. Nice Guy going with light-hitting Angels 1980s infielder Dick Schofield as his answer. Who else do we have? Brittany Howard, who is 38 today from Late Night Drug Tester. Page down. Anthony in Anaheim says the late, great beer-drinking Brian and Half Pint, an honorable mention. I did hear from Half Pint a little while ago. She said she was going to call the show, and then she never did call the show. But rest in peace, beer-drinking Brian. Of course, you know, Half Pint loved Brian so much, she got married like a week after he died at the courthouse. You know, it happens. DJ Spin Patrick going with Dan Fouts. Let's see, Dan Marino, guessed by Johnny Q. Ozempic is a fake way to lose weight from Scrooge. Eh, if it works, it works. What are you going to do? I don't have a problem with it. Do you have an answer, Lorraine? No.
1: Elton John.
0: No. The correct answer would be Derek Carr. Isn't that kind of a bogus stat if Derek Carr is second to John Elway? A little bit. 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
8: On the night before Halloween in 1975, 15-year-old Martha Moxley was murdered in the Tony Bellhaven neighborhood of Greenwich, Connecticut. She was rich and beautiful and loved by all who knew her. For decades, despite intense media scrutiny, police failed to make an arrest. In 2000, 25 years after Martha's murder, her one-time neighbor, Michael Skakel, was arrested. He'd been 15, like her, at the time of the crime. He was also a cousin of the Kennedys.
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8: 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I read the articles. Of course Michael Skakel killed his next-door neighbor Martha Moxley. He beat her to death with a golf club. 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And if you followed the case like I did, I bet you knew it too. My name is Andrew Goldman. I've been a journalist for 30 years. I got involved in this case in 2015. 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
12: A Rube Goldberg machine is a device that performs a simple task in a complicated way, like a ball rolls and hits into some dominoes, which then knocks over a vase. And usually, at the end of this sequence, it performs an important task, such as turning the page in a newspaper.
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14: This just in, Sierra Blanca, Texas. 37-year-old Lorena Salas found dead in her home in the late hours of the evening.

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4: On June 6, 1984, a well-known Beverly Hills con artist named Ron Levin vanishes without a trace. 8 weeks later, a wealthy Iranian exile is kidnapped out of his home and is never heard from again. At first, the two disappearances seem unrelated, but soon suspicion falls on a group of young men, united by greed and privilege. They are the golden sons of LA's wealthiest families. They drive matching BMWs, wear tailored Armani suits, lunch at Spago's, and run up tabs at LA's hippest hotspots. They call themselves the Billionaire Boys Club. They are united by a common goal. They want all the riches and status they were promised since birth, and they'll stop at nothing to get it. Their leader is Joe Hunt. He's 23 years old, charming and charismatic, and a master of mind games. But Joe's real talent lies in fleecing millions of dollars from wealthy investors in a high-stakes Ponzi scheme. It's a scheme that will slowly implode and put its members on a path to revenge, kidnapping, and murder. I'm Tracy Patton. 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How did Joe Hunt manage to con millions from investors? Why did a group of privileged young men who had it all follow him down a road of destruction? This is the true story of the Billionaire Boys Club.
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1: 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And so thank you, thank you, thank you, thank you. That's on YouTube at Ben Maller Show. Back to it. Well, back to it. Time now for the Insta Trivia. Quarterback Blank is 1-10 against the spread in the first four games of a season over the last three seasons, failing to cover his team by 4.4 points per game. That is the worst mark out of 17 quarterbacks with at least 10 such games in that span. And what is the name of that quarterback? Let's see. Does anyone know the answer? Tim Couch from Alfie Allen O'Connor. Boy, you save every photo I took. Who else do we have? Mac Jones from Eakin Roseville, Minnesota. Mr. Brittany Rogers from JT the Wingman. Who else do we have? Page down, Jim Plunkett from Dat Dude, Mr. Unlimited, Russell Wilson from Walker from New Hampshire. Let's see here, page down, Chad Tracy from Frankhauser, the worst of the 17 quarterbacks, Mark Malone from Donkey Sausage, Jared Goff, guessed by Rob on the 3-2-1, Danny Almonte from James. Who else do you have? Page down, Bubby Brister from Mediocre Kabuki, Geno Smith from Johnny Q. What say you, Analog Alice is Joe Burrow. What say you?
2: Sean King.
1: Sean, I know that guy. No, that is incorrect. Sean King, former Bucks quarterback. It is C.J. Stroud of the Houston Texans. C.J. Stroud. Here we go. Back to it. Let's get to it. Two games to go. Benny versus Penny. Island game, Sunday night. Not a great Sunday night game. Detroit 2-1 at Carolina 1-2. Lions a 3.5-point favorite on DraftKings. It's on NBC. With Mike Tirico and Chris Collinsworth. Chance of rain in Charlotte on Sunday night. Temps in the 60s. I'm going to go with the Lions here. Bryce Young has started three games in primetime with the Panthers, Carolina Panthers, and they are 0-3 straight up. Carolina scoring 17 points or less in all three games. Detroit is the stronger team. Here's why I'm taking the Lions. They're the stronger team. They have more offensive firepower. And Carolina, all kinds of injuries. Remember, go with the healthier team on offense. Running back, receiver, offensive line depth, all hurting there. Carolina secondary also without J.C. Horn. He's injured. Fellow starting quarterback Mike Jackson's been dealing with a groin injury. I'm taking Carolina. The penny picks. I'm taking the Lions, by the way. Penny picks. Here we go.
3: Penny is going with Carolina.
1: All right, next up, Atlanta and New Orleans. It's on ABC. Joe Buck, Troy Aikman, and it's in a dome in New Orleans. I'm going to take the Falcons here, the Dirty Birds. Again, the healthier team. Saints are banged up. Travis Achan is out, injured running back, offensive line, two offensive linemen injured. Give me Atlanta here, and the Penny picks.
3: Penny's going with the Saints. Going to be some separation.
1: All right, we got disagreement, baby. Benny versus the Penny. All the picks we have this weekend. All the picks. All of them. All of them. All of them. All of them.
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2: A county government meeting in Pennsylvania's Lehigh Valley. A young woman, early 20s, steps up to the mic to speak.
9: My two-month-old son was happily drinking milk from his bottle when he quickly started choking, turned blue, and went limp. My boyfriend transported our son to the changing table as I grabbed an anti-choking device and my boyfriend began assembling it. Two pumps of the device and my son was conscious, gasping for air and coughing up milk.
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2: The parents were told to leave the hospital without their son, and he wouldn't come home for 7 whole months.
9: I'm a postpartum mom dealing with the grief and the trauma of my son being ripped from my arms. And I'm a mom who lost everything in less than 24 hours due to one doctor's misdiagnosis. Enough is enough.
2: And then the next person speaks. And the next one. The stories they tell form a pattern of parents walking into a Lehigh Valley hospital to get help for a child, only to leave without them. And the same doctor's name kept coming up again and again. A pediatrician.
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2: That's what I wanted to know, too. From Serial Productions and the New York Times, I'm Diane Neary, and this is The Preventionist, a story about a doctor and the rise of a powerful field of pediatric medicine.
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11: 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In the middle of a violent uprising, spurred on by horrendous conditions and practices. How did two people go from just married to justice denied?
13: He says, okay, do you have guns here in Venezuela? And I said, no, I don't have guns here in Venezuela.
14: 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They ask me, you want to be with your husband? Yes.
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11: 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I've spent the last year working with Josh and Tammy to tell their story. How they awoke in the early morning hours, just days after their honeymoon, to a raid from armed men. 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How they endured and eventually overcame. 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
4: How's it going, fellow sports fans? It's Andy West. Let's look back on this day in sports history, October 2nd. We'll start off today way back in 1974. Future Baseball Hall of Famer Hank Aaron hits his final home run as a member of the Atlanta Braves in a 13-0 win over the Cincinnati Reds. It was Aaron's 733rd career home run, and it happened on his last National League at-bat. 30 days later, he was traded to the Brewers, where he played two more seasons. Today in 1983, the Green Bay Packers erupt for an NFL record 49 points in the first half, 35 coming in the second quarter. They clobber the Tampa Bay Buccaneers 55-14 at Lambeau Field. And today in 2005, the NFL plays the first regular season game outside of the United States when the Arizona Cardinals defeat the San Francisco 49ers 31-14 in Mexico City, Mexico. The game drew the NFL's highest attendance at the time with over 103,000 spectators.
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0: trying to rebuild his life. Apparently in a sand trap. He's trying to... with a caddy. What club should I use? Is there any whiskey in the flask? Is that okay? But, this is a massive birdie for Romo's addiction to the fairway. So it's a bogey for Romo trying to get his TV job back. In terms of his addiction to golf, apparently Romo's got other addictions. It really is a birdie. And he stopped playing the PR game. This would be a non-PR approved move by Tony Romo. He's no longer waiting around for CBS, which tells you either Romo is giving up on that or he's gotten some kind of memo from his old buddy there, Jim, saying, hey, they're not going to bring you back. So he's like, well, I want to go play golf. I'm going to tell you right now, if you injected Tony Romo with a syringe of truth serum, if you gave Romo a syringe filled with truth serum, he would look you right in the eye. Right in the eye, and he say, you know, forget Jim Nance. You just get me my PGA Tour card. I would give up a $17 million a year gig to get a PGA Tour card. That's how much I love the PGA. Now, maybe we've had it completely backwards all along, and it's a bad job by us that broadcasting was always Tony Romo's side hustle and all those reports that he wasn't preparing for work and he was just out golfing and all that. Golf is his real career. That's his obsession. It's not a hobby. It's something more than that. That's his life's passion. So the soul searching ended in Broken Arrow, Oklahoma, trying to get that card, that coveted PGA Tour card. It is the Ben Maller Show. If you would like to be part, you can join us right now at 877-99 on Fox. That's 877-996-6369 on X at Ben Maller. That's at Ben Maller if you'd like to be part of the live program. Meanwhile, as we roll on and on and on and on, we'll take your calls at 877-996-6369. That's 877-99 on Fox. We've got the Coop Scoop on Entertainment. Hooray for Hollywood. Hooray for Hollywood. We'll get to that. Also, Sports Jeopardy coming up a little bit later in the hour as well. We'll get to all of that, and we will do it next. However, it is the A Block. We go out to the Lorena Theater. We spruce this operation up out at the Lorena Theater on Ventura Boulevard in Sherman Oaks, California. And let's find out what hour it is right now. Here we go. Let's go to that Lorena Theater.
1: Number four.
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19: Imagine you're struggling with back pain for months. No one can tell you what's wrong. Then you find a doctor.
20: And the words that he said that I wanted to hear was, I can fix you. And, you know, those are magic words. I was in pain and somebody, a neurosurgeon, said I could fix you.
19: You trust he'll take care of your problem.
21: Nothing but good reports and a list of accolades that were 2 pages long.
22: When you talk to him, he's engaging, he seems very intelligent, he's witty, he's charming.
23: He'd always talk about, I'm going to be a doctor.
22: But he has this dark side that he likes to keep separate and hidden from everybody else.
19: This is a story about 33 patients who put their trust in a prominent surgeon in Dallas.
24: State your full name for the record.
25: Christopher Daniel Dunch.
19: And wish they hadn't.
26: This friend called me and said, I believe that your doctor is on the news that he has been killing patients.
19: And it's a story about a system that failed to protect them at every possible turn.
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28: 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This was attempted murder.
29: Whoa, don't take no vacation.
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0: Two pros and a cup of Joe, Fox Sports Radio. LeVar Arrington, Brady Quinn, Jonas Knox with you here. She's coming up top of next hour. We're going to call it a little over 10 minutes from now. We're going to talk about true value. True value in the National Football League. 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
1: Sometimes you can't get to everything in the world of sports or entertainment. Good thing the guys are here to bring you In Case You Missed It.
0: You know, guys, I don't know that I've ever, you know, actually read a story or talked about a story that had this sort of a headline attached to it. But the San Diego State football team is dealing with some mumps.
2: Sick.
0: There's been a mumps outbreak.
3: How did you get her to play this?
0: What do you mean? My mumps.
3: Turn it up, Leah.
2: Mumps. My mumps, my mumps, my mumps.
0: So there's
3: this is a serious health issue.
0: And it's a serious matter we must discuss because San Diego State.
2: What, it came from a shorty?
0: Is dealing with a mumps outbreak. It's getting ready for their Pac-12 opener against Texas State. The line has now increased because apparently there's 14 cases. The outbreak 14. Has remained within a single team, according to this report. But the Aztecs' initial availability report Wednesday included nearly three dozen players, including 17 who were listed as doubtful or out. And apparently, this came following a trip to Toledo in which they played last week. So I don't know if they're trying to point fingers. This is a California, Ohio thing. But apparently,
2: didn't the Pilgrims do that to the Indians?
0: San Diego State is going to be shorthanded.
4: Chicken pox, I believe.
0: Which does beg the question, will this game be featured in Quinn's wins? Because you have an opportunity to handicap a game, and the reason for either pick could be, hey, there's been a mumps outbreak. Which I think is just worth the conversation.
3: Yeah, so real quick, let's just go over a couple things. How does mumps spread? It's via direct contact with saliva, respiratory droplets, coughing. So if Toledo's not dealing with these sorts of issues, it sounds like it would have started or was initiated somewhere within California, this team.
0: I've
2: seen a mumps shorty that went to the hotel.
0: I've seen a, it'll
2: got
0: take
2: them in Toledo.
0: 2 to 4 weeks to show symptoms, I've seen. So
3: it takes up to 3 weeks. The incubation period is actually really long with mumps, but it's irrelevant. Like, you'd think there'd be a story of other teams getting this then. So, no, it's not part of my bets, but I'll go ahead and take San Diego State in the points, though.
0: Okay. See, there we go. If you're spending time outside, it's important to know the potential risks of skin cancer. 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
7: Good morning. Well, the traffic around the area is looking pretty good right now. We have light volume. There is a report of an accident on southbound Highway 13 at Highway 100. Really not seeing anything there. And you do have road construction down to one lane on First Avenue in both directions between F Street and Friendship Street. That'll be wrapping up later on this afternoon. with your total traffic report for the corridor. I'm Tim Weiland.
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13: Russ Faria was charged with a crime that he swore he did not commit.
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13: 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I've been a correspondent for Dateline NBC for 25 years. 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
12: After a crisp start to the day, we're going to have plenty of sunshine and a beautiful fall feeling in the air. Temperatures will be rising just into the low 60s. Humidity will stay low. And then tonight we'll have clear skies and drop down into the low 40s. Tomorrow and Sunday we'll have plenty of sunshine and temperatures in the mid to upper 60s. That's your latest Weather First forecast.
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0: 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We're looking for two participants, two brave souls who want to be a part of the chaos coming up next here. It's Headliner Live, and it's yours right here on FSR. 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
10: After a crisp start to the day, we're going to have plenty of sunshine and a beautiful fall feeling in the air. Temperatures will be rising just into the low 60s. Humidity will stay low. And then tonight we'll have clear skies and drop down into the low 40s. Tomorrow and Sunday we'll have plenty of sunshine and temperatures in the mid to upper 60s. That's your latest Weather First forecast.
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0: Two pros and a cup of Joe, Fox Sports Radio. Brady Quinn, Jonas Knox with you here. We're going to be back on the air coming up on Monday. Same time, same place, 6 a.m. Eastern time, 3 o'clock Pacific. If you missed any of today's show, though, it's been a real barn burner. You're going to want to catch the podcast. 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Right after the show, today's pod will be posted. 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
1: Time to find out what's left.
2: Sounds incredible.
1: Here's the leftovers.
0: All right, Larry, what do we got?
3: Science is so cool. I saw this headline. Marshawn Lynch opened up about his special shoulder pads. They put this cool machine in there that calculated the impact he takes each game. He spoke on it. Take a listen to what he had to say.
4: In my career, they started putting these little packs in your shoulder pads. It'll calculate like the amount of contact.
5: Really?
4: Our trainer came to me. Like, yeah, you walking like it. I'm like, walking like what? I come in the training room after the game on Monday. He like, yeah, you walking like it. What you talking about? He like, man, we did the research on your little box. It totaled out to seven total car crashes.
5: For one impact? For one?
4: No, from one game.
5: Did it feel like it?
4: Hell yeah. What? Well, that back ain't no joke, yeah. Boy.
3: So yes, it calculated 7 car accidents in one game from him.
0: Jesus.
6: And I would say this, and not to get too much into personal stuff, but I had like a car accident recently. Fortunately, like I was okay. No one else was hurt, the whole thing. But I remember waking up the next day and being like, oh yeah, that's kind of how it feels. Or even like as, you know, the whole situation happened, like how you're kind of, you know, just the whole impact that you take to being in that situation. That's what it feels like. Like it was... I swear to God, I had never been in something like that before. And so when it happened to me, a little bit in shock, but afterwards I kept thinking to myself, like, I'm kind of prepared for this because that's what it felt like to play football in the NFL. Like, you felt like you were getting into a car accident with a lot of those hits. That's the sort of punishment your body takes. And so for those out there who've never played football, at least not at the NFL level, if you've ever been in one, like, that's kind of what it feels like over and over again.
0: When did you feel normal during the week?
6: I mean, look, everyone's got a routine and protocol. It all depends. I mean, there's times when it wouldn't be until Friday, Saturday. There's times when it could be Wednesday. But there's, you know, as far as normal, like you get to a point where something's always nagging you. And really what you do is you try to like create, or at least this was my strategy, was I tried to have a warm-up routine where you could get like your body's kind of, your blood's flowing, your body's going, like, you know, you're ready to go out and compete and run, do whatever you needed to do. And so it kind of got your mind off whatever was sore. You know, usually if you kind of tired yourself out enough, it kind of preoccupies your mind from what was aching and hurting you. And your body's and your mind can be strong enough to kind of move past it.
0: That's crazy, man. 7 car crashes a game. Good God.
3: I can't even stub my toe. That's crazy. I'll try to get this one out real fast. The Monkey League Season 6 speed cubing competition went down last month. There was 2 competitors. I'm going to try my best with their names. Yehang Wang, he's 12. And he competed...
0: Irish guy.
3: Yes. No. And he competed against Junyanyi Gang. He's 9. So a 12-year-old against a 9-year-old. They have both held the World Cube Association record back and forth. They keep on like beating one against the other. They have a 3
6: by... What the hell are we talking about?
0: What is this?
3: The speed cube competition. They solved cubes in under 4
6: Rubik's cube?
3: Oh. Yes.
6: A Rubik's cube.
3: Yes.
6: Okay.
3: That's speed cubing.
0: Also, they're dorks. Okay. Now I know. Now I got it. Okay.
3: This is really good.
0: Yeah. Here's a better idea. You peel the stickers off and put them where you want. It's not that hard. Come on, be efficient with your lives.
3: Have you ever solved a Rubik's Cube, Jonas? Or are you just talking?
0: Peel the stickers off.
3: That is not solving it.
0: It is for me. What do you mean?
7: I'll count that too.
0: I don't have to twist anything.
3: No, you don't count it, Patty.
0: Well, good luck to them. Now pick up a football.
3: I'm going
0: to
3: pick up a Rubik's Cube.
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8: Slow in pockets on southbound Highway 13 from the Marion Walmart to Highway 100. If you're eastbound on Collins, just now starting to see a steady flow of volume between I-380 and Council. Eastbound on the Strip, that's getting busy in a few areas now between First Avenue to past Burlington. With your total traffic report for the corridor, I'm Tim Weiland.
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2: After a crisp start to the day, we're going to have plenty of sunshine and a beautiful fall feeling in the air. Temperatures will be rising just into the low 60s. Humidity will stay low. And then tonight we'll have clear skies and drop down into the low 40s. Tomorrow and Sunday we'll have plenty of sunshine and temperatures in the mid to upper 60s. That's your latest Weather First forecast.
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7: What are you doing, Marvin?
8: We were talking about John Mayer during the morning meeting, and it just made me smile. You like to bust through the double doors.
7: I do. I do. Sing at the top of my lungs. He's got like 7 dates at the Sphere in Vegas. I like John, but I don't know if he's a Sphere-type guy when he's with the Grateful Dead. You know, that's a great... My daughter went to see that show and thought it was wonderful. Yes, Todd?
9: Did someone cancel? Are they having a tough time booking the Sphere? What's going on in Vegas over there?
7: Well, I hear from you. First time I hear from you and you're skewing negative.
9: Mayer will do it. The other guys canceled.
7: Yes, Paul?
10: I like a lot of John Mayer's music. I like him. I've seen him play and he's a fantastic guitarist. That song makes me want to get out of a car while it's moving and roll down the street.
7: Really?
10: Yeah. I think every artist has that song where you can like an artist, but a song really like. That's one. I'd rather get punched in the face than hear that.
7: Okay. All right.
10: No offense.
7: Your Body's a Wonderland?
10: That's fine. It's a big hit.
7: But he doesn't want to be that guy. He wants to be Buddy Guy. He wants to be a blues guitarist. And he's a great guitarist, but I kind of like the poppy John Mayer. Fathers and Daughters. Marvin was singing that today.
8: Girls become lovers and turn to mothers.
7: That one's not one of my favorites either.
8: But that made him wealthy.
7: No, Your Body's a Wonderland made him wealthy.
8: Well, I mean, he's got a couple of them that made him wealthy.
7: Yes, yes. And then he's got a pretty good lineup. He's got a Derek Jeter lineup of ladies there. Yes, Todd?
9: Yeah, if Jennifer Love Hewitt's not part of that song, is it quite as big a hit? I don't think it is.
7: But then I think he said it's not about Jennifer Love Hewitt.
9: Yeah, they say what they want to say.
7: But, I mean, why not? Just say it's about Jennifer Love Hewitt.
8: Or Jessica Simpson.
7: Or Jennifer Aniston. Yes, Paul.
10: There's a debate about that, which girl it's about?
7: Yeah.
10: Oh.
7: Well, I think that they thought it was Jennifer Love Hewitt.
10: Oh.
7: Which I was fine with. I mean, I wasn't going to quibble about that. I'd be like, yeah, all right, good for her. Yes, Paul?
10: He was on a podcast a couple of years ago, and he said it wasn't about any celebrity woman. It was about a girl he liked in high school.
7: Yeah, I don't know about that. Yes, Todd?
9: Because you don't want to hurt the feelings of all the other celebrity women that he dated. So I thought it was about me. It's about her.
7: Thank you, Todd.
9: Well, right.
7: We'll get some phone calls here. Drake May's quarterback rating, QBR is what they like to call this, is not good. I said to Paulie, find out how many quarterbacks have a worse QBR than Drake May so far.
10: So he's had a rough month, and there have been, I think there's been 39 quarterbacks have taken a snap this year. Drake May is in the bottom five. The only worst quarterback ratings are Jameis Winston, Kyler Murray, Cooper Rush, and Jack Strand, both from the Falcons. His quarterback rating is 58.6.

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13: After a crisp start to the day, we're going to have plenty of sunshine and a beautiful fall feeling in the air. Temperatures will be rising just into the low 60s. Humidity will stay low. And then tonight, we'll have clear skies and drop down into the low 40s. Tomorrow and Sunday, we'll have plenty of sunshine and temperatures in the mid to upper 60s. That's your latest Weather First forecast.
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4: He swings at a fly ball, carried to deep right field. Back goes Harper, and it's good! That is good! It's a three-run homer! Hit it into the air to deep right. That baby was on the move, and it's 3-0 Braves.
5: Michael Harris II, a three-run homer, and he went 1-for-27 in his first two postseasons. He's now batting .526. Braves, they will take on the Dodgers, game one of their National League Division Series Saturday. It's supposed to be close to 100 degrees on Saturday. What time is the Dodgers game? I don't think it's the late game, but game time temperatures might be a little bit of an issue. Yeah, Paul?
6: I got Braves, Dodgers, 1 o'clock L.A. time for first pitch.
5: Okay.
6: And first pitch, 98 degrees expected.
5: 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Twitter handle at DP Show. It was awesome to see Chris Sale. He came in relief. He closed out the win. Third time in his career that he's come out of the bullpen in the postseason. And the first time since the 2018 World Series when he closed out that for the Red Sox.
7: Stat of the day, stat of the day, stat of the day, stat of the day. Here comes that
5: what
7: stat of the day.
5: 21 pitches, no big deal there. I was surprised because I didn't know what this would do to the rotation. When is he going to be available to face the Dodgers? And you bring him in, 21 pitches. He's obviously not pitching on Saturday. Is he going to go game three, perhaps? But a future Hall of Famer, Chris Sale. Alex in Utah. Hi, Alex. What do you have for me?
8: Good morning, gentlemen. Thanks for having me on. Dan, so yesterday I'm watching the Thursday night football game, and I noticed, and I've been watching it with that, I don't know if you've done that prime view where the camera is over the quarterback's head, kind of behind, and it lets you kind of see the play unfold. It will track the wide receiver's routes. It will highlight players that are likely to blitz. And then they've got kind of a third in-studio analyst that will break down the play even further. And that, in addition with some of the new analysts that we have, J.J. Watt, Ross Tucker, Luke Kuechly, I've noticed that there is a push to break down the game even further for the viewer, which I wonder if 20 years ago that was a little bit taboo. Like maybe the idea was like, hey, don't try to overwhelm the audience with all of your football knowledge. But now it feels like that the floodgates are kind of open and the analysts are encouraged, like give them as much as you can. And I'm here for it. As someone that didn't grow up playing football, it is really nice to be able to like, oh, okay, so that's what they mean when they say nickel, or that's what you know, simple things like that that, you know, maybe some people take for granted, but me as a...
5: Well, we have more technology. That's what they're taking advantage of. Thank you, Alex. And the cameras are so much better. I said this years ago that I thought if Peyton Manning was going to be an analyst, I would have had the camera to start right behind the quarterback. And I would let Peyton Manning play quarterback while calling the action. Now, you're going to have your play-by-play guy, but this would have been more Peyton and Eli doing this. Now, I know the Manning cast, they have fun on that. They still break it down, but I would do this on a regular telecast. I would want to have Peyton put me right in the position of whoever that quarterback is. And he's saying, you see, you know, in real time, because he's calling plays, he's audibling in real time on the broadcast. I think that would be fun to say, I don't like this matchup here. I would change the play, you know, and go there. I would just take a chance on something like that. Because, you know, Tony Romo, his style, it was like, whoa, wait a minute here. Now, he's not the first to do it. I go back to Hank Stram, used to do Monday Night with Jack Buck, Joe Buck's dad. And they did that on radio. Hank Stram would always say, Jack, I think they're going to roll right. They roll left. But I remember hearing that. He was trying to call the play before it happened. And I think I'm okay with it. I'm better with that than if Jim goes, what do you think, Tony? Well, you know, I don't know, Jim. I don't know. I don't want that. I want analysis. Yes, Todd.
0: When you're predicting plays, though, it's like, oh, he guessed it. It's, oh, you know, it's like, good for you if you got it right. But when you don't get it right, it's 10 times worse. So you're better off not even trying that.
5: But if you tell me what the quarterback is seeing, I think that would be awesome. Or if you had somebody who was a defensive back who was going to do it from the defensive perspective. Hey, you know what I see? I see this right here. There's the hot receiver here. You know, I'd be blitzing. Then the play unfolds. But, you know, is there guesswork there? Yes. But you're getting somebody who it's educated guesswork. And I think that would be fun to see. And Manning's not the only person who can do it, but I thought Peyton going to the line of scrimmage with the camera right behind the quarterback would be awesome. Update the poll results if you can, Dylan.
1: Are the Browns a competitor or a contender? 87% say just a competitor.
5: Okay. I think they'll take that. Now, since returning to Cleveland as an expansion team in 1999, the Browns have started 5-2 or better once. 2020, they were 5-2. They went 11-5, and then they beat the Steelers in the wild card before losing to the Chiefs. Yes, Todd.
0: We'll learn more Sunday in Vegas, but are the Raiders a competitor, contender, or neither?
5: I was still on the Cleveland Browns, Todd.
0: Apologize.
5: Still talking. I was talking about the Brown. Dylan is in the confessional. So meet Friday. Morale is high. Hour two on the way with Todd and Dylan and Marv and Paulie and yours truly.
0: What about the Raiders?
5: I was talking about Cleveland. 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
17: For the first time in 5 years, the Browns are 3-1, beating the Steelers 27-24 in the Thursday night game. Andre Schmidt with a game-winning field goal. Now, former Steeler Joey Porter Jr. says he hopes to make his Cowboys debut Sunday against the Texans. The DB was acquired by Dallas in a trade Wednesday. There's a handful of college games tonight, including 4-0 teams, Virginia Tech and Pitt squaring off. Top games tomorrow include Ohio State and Iowa. I'm Matt McCoy.
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0: the way.
1: I know. When I came in and Paulie goes, it looked like I was white, very, very white, and I'd been working out. My hair, I'm a mess. And then 2 hours later, it's just rally time. That's all. Every day's Super Bowl. Yes, Marv.
2: I'm sorry, you look very, very what?
1: Very, very white.
2: Okay.
1: I was pale, I should say. Pale. Yes, Dylan.
3: Yeah, you look like I do most mornings. I was like, Dan had a rough one today.
1: I did look like I had a party night. But that was topic of conversation at dinner last night with my wife and two of my daughters. Emotional. You know, they all started to weep a little bit. And I said, hey, Dad's here. Daddy's here. Daddy's here.
0: Pop the robot.
1: How about we... Yes, Todd.
0: What's more brave, what you went through with the blood work or going with that lavender outfit you got there? Yeah, he said it. He said it. Someone had to say it.
4: Fritzy pre-laughed his own joke.
0: I jumped it a little bit.
1: How about we take a break? Yes, it is lavender, and I'm loving every moment.
0: It's jumping off the screen. It's like 3D.
1: Thank you, Todd. Take a break. Jason Garrett joins us next.

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7: After a crisp start to the day, we're going to have plenty of sunshine and a beautiful fall feeling in the air. Temperatures will be rising just into the low 60s. Humidity will stay low. And then tonight we'll have clear skies and drop down into the low 40s. Tomorrow and Sunday we'll have plenty of sunshine and temperatures in the mid to upper 60s. That's your latest Weather First forecast.
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12: Oh, honey, he's still not smiling.
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1: Oh, yes.
0: Oh, boy.
1: I wish I didn't remember it, but yes.
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7: After a crisp start to the day, we're going to have plenty of sunshine and a beautiful fall feeling in the air. Temperatures will be rising just into the low 60s. Humidity will stay low. And then tonight we'll have clear skies and drop down into the low 40s. Tomorrow and Sunday we'll have plenty of sunshine and temperatures in the mid to upper 60s. That's your latest Weather First forecast.
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3: After a crisp start to the day, we're going to have plenty of sunshine and a beautiful fall feeling in the air. Temperatures will be rising just into the low 60s. Humidity will stay low. And then tonight we'll have clear skies and drop down into the low 40s. Tomorrow and Sunday we'll have plenty of sunshine and temperatures in the mid to upper 60s. That's your latest Weather First forecast.
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8: How's it going, fellow sports fans? It's Andy West. Let's look back on this day in sports history, October 2nd. We'll start off today way back in 1974. Future Baseball Hall of Famer Hank Aaron hits his final home run as a member of the Atlanta Braves in a 13-0 win over the Cincinnati Reds. It was Aaron's 733rd career home run, and it happened on his last National League at bat. 30 days later, he was traded to the Brewers, where he played two more seasons. Today in 1983, the Green Bay Packers erupt for an NFL record 49 points in the first half, 35 coming in the second quarter. They clobber the Tampa Bay Buccaneers 55-14 at Lambeau Field. And today in 2005, the NFL plays the first regular season game outside of the United States when the Arizona Cardinals defeat the San Francisco 49ers 31-14 in Mexico City, Mexico. The game drew the NFL's highest attendance at the time with over 103,000 spectators.
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1: And get this, there's no time like October. It's October, what, 2nd today?
0: Yeah, the 2nd, man.
1: The 2nd of the month, and the NLDS is here, streaming live on Fox 1. Both NLDS series can be seen on Fox 1. It's the Braves at the Dodgers beginning Saturday at 4 p.m. Eastern, and the Padres at Milwaukee, the Brewers beginning Saturday at 8:30 p.m. Eastern.
0: Yeah, every hit could be the one that changes everything. 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
10: Our skies will stay clear and quiet as we go throughout the rest of the evening as well as throughout tonight. We'll see temperatures drop back into the low to mid 40s. The sunshine will continue into the start of our weekend on Saturday with high temperatures reaching the middle and upper 60s in the afternoon. And that was a check. If you weather first forecast, I'm meteorologist Kason Frericks.
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8: On the night before Halloween in 1975, 15-year-old Martha Moxley was murdered in the Tony Bellhaven neighborhood of Greenwich, Connecticut. She was rich and beautiful, and loved by all who knew her. For decades, despite intense media scrutiny, police failed to make an arrest. In 2000, 25 years after Martha's murder, her one-time neighbor, Michael Skakel, was arrested. He'd been 15, like her, at the time of the crime. He was also a cousin of the Kennedys.
9: A teenage neighbor and friend of Martha Moxley.
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8: 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Or at least think they know about it. 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I read the articles. Of course Michael Skakel killed his next-door neighbor Martha Moxley. He beat her to death with a golf club. I knew it. And if you followed the case like I did, I bet you knew it too. My name is Andrew Goldman. I've been a journalist for 30 years. I got involved in this case in 2015. But here's the thing. Once this story got its hooks in me, it wouldn't let me go. 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
3: Our skies will stay clear and quiet as we go throughout the rest of the evening as well as throughout tonight. We'll see temperatures drop back into the low to mid 40s. The sunshine will continue into the start of our weekend on Saturday with high temperatures reaching the middle and upper 60s in the afternoon. And that was a check for your Weather First forecast. I'm meteorologist Kason Frericks.
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0: ooh,
1: it's our Express Pros Pro of the Week.
0: You know what? I'll let you pick a Yankee because they did have a good week.
1: All right. It's between two Yankees.
0: Come on, just pick
1: Massachusetts guys that own the Red Sox this week. And it's going to be Cam Schlittler. Let's go.
0: He did look lights out, man.
1: Lights out. He owns. He's the Red Sox daddy. So he's the guy, and he's the guy that's going to put the Yankees over Tampa Bay starting tomorrow. So, well, tomorrow, game one is Cole, but game two will be your pro of the week, Cam Schlittler. So that guy's so dominant, and he's your future Cy Young. I believe he really sealed that deal.
0: All right, now it's time to get into some weekend hobnobbing.
1: All right.
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3: You're winning bets for talking points if you get stuck socializing.
4: You ever done anything dangerous?
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4: That is dangerous.
3: Friday brings us Weekend Hobnobbing.
1: All right, Covino here. I'll make it snappy. If you're a Tom Cruise guy,
0: okay.
1: Some people come from Tom Cruise families, right?
0: Yep. Like, yeah, my family, our buddy Matt.
1: Yeah, we're a Tom Cruise family. Digger is out in theaters this weekend. We're hearing it's a musical. They never advertise musicals as musicals.
0: Really?
1: Because then people are less likely to go to the theater. So there's speculation that it might be. But either way, new Tom Cruise movie out this weekend in theaters. All right, UFC Fight Night. Women fight, flyweight. You got Silva versus Wang Kong. Everybody Wang Kong tonight. And you got Figueiredo versus Talbot. So that's UFC Fight Night. Check me out. New History Channel series premieres tonight. The Unbelievable, new season, I should say, of The Unbelievable on the History Channel. New season 4 is called Epic Fails, The Unbelievable with Dan Aykroyd.
0: Oh,
1: and, of course, your hero, bro.
0: My hero.
1: And our bonus pod, Over Promise 157, we talk about all sorts of stuff. Cheating in sports, your NFL dope picks and more.
0: Yep.
1: Right here on our YouTube page. Right,
0: let me hit you up with a couple things. Then I have another major announcement about our broadcast. Real quick. Nate Bargatze, if you're a fan of the comedian Nate Bargatze, that movie Breadwinner that was in theaters is now streaming on Netflix. So I think I wasn't going to go to the theater, but I'll definitely go check it out this weekend at home. So Breadwinner's out. That reality show Wonka, I'm hearing people saying it's pretty actually interesting to watch. That's on Netflix as well. And Sam Morrill has a new comedy special if you're a fan of his.
1: Yeah, I'll check that out.
0: And, of course, just lots of great football. The key game that, you know, Danny's going to be watching, your Raiders and the Chiefs and the Niners, Broncos.
6: Yeah.
0: Anything else you want to add?
6: Some college football. And really quick before that, Toy Story 5 is now available on Disney Plus.
0: So good. Cool. It's really great.
6: So if you have kids, check that. All right. The college game, according to Sam, the biggest one of the weekend. Number 5, Ohio State at number 14, Iowa. Mm-hmm.
0: Yeah. Let's go. And you know, Dan Beyer said he's not as confident as you would think in Ohio State. Now, here's the major announcement for Wednesday's broadcast. American Whiskey will be in New York City doing our show live from American Whiskey for a party. Yankees. Rays.
1: And it's kind of a homecoming, man. We built our career in New York City, so it's going to be a fun live broadcast.
0: So we're going to be in New York doing our show. You're more than welcome. We want everyone to show up.
1: Either way, we want everyone to tune in.
0: We just got a note from our boss. Guess who's going to be joining us for the broadcast and hanging at the party?
1: Start from the bottom up, I would say. No?
0: No, I think what's the bottom? 49er, Vernon Davis.
1: The bottom of the list.
6: Let's go.
1: Bottom of the barrel. Yeah, Vernon Davis. That's awesome.
0: Cuba Gooding Jr.?
1: Awesome.
0: Yo, the juice.
1: What?
0: How random is that?
1: Cuba Gooding Jr. The juice is going to be there.
0: And get this. Johnny Damon, wow. Bro.
6: Oh, that's cool.
0: And yeah, by the way, I don't watch the show, but the cast of Power is going to be there as well. So this is going to be a big deal. So a lot of fun. And we can't wait to hang with you guys, have a drink, have some food.
6: Yeah, thank you to Weeble.
0: Weeble is making this all happen. So
1: Weeble.
0: Thank you, Weeble. Do all your investing there, I'll tell you that. Weeble setting up this big party. Again, Wednesday, October 7th. New York City, American Whiskey, hang with us.
1: Yeah, please show up. Don't count on other people. I'm expecting a big party. I want everyone to be there.
0: And it's my birthday, guys.
1: It's Rich's birthday. We're going to celebrate with Johnny Damon.
0: Johnny Damon and I.
1: Root on the Yankees.
0: Me and Johnny Damon are going to have birthday cake together.
1: With Weeble. And hey, if it's good, maybe we come to another city near you.
0: Perfect. We'll see you guys on Monday. Until then, have a great football weekend. Arrivederci, baby.
1: See you in the promised land.
0: Go Niners.
6: Go Rich.
4: Friday.
1: Rich, college football isn't just about what happens on the field. It's about the whole game day experience.
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8: The heaviest volume right now westbound on the strip, approaching Hawkins Drive to west of First Avenue. I am seeing a little bit of a slowdown if you're eastbound on I-80 in the West Branch area. Westbound on Collins, we still have it slow between First Avenue and C Avenue Northeast, and it's still heavy eastbound east of 380 to Council. With your total traffic report for the corridor, I'm Tim Wyland.
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13: We are living in complicated times. 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